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You just heard Arlo Parks with Jetta. You're listening to Highway 309. Happy Saturday. I'm Courtney Conroy, and the music is not stopping anytime soon. In fact, stick with me another 15 minutes to catch Wilco with Annihilation and Biba Doobie right after with one of her newer releases. If you want the best of your public radio station and NPR on the go, download the free NPR app. It is the easiest way to stream our local news right from your phone. For now, here's Neil Francis with Can't Stop the Rain. It's Highway 309.

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0: it was during that shutdown that I started working again on making a new album. I don't wanna confuse you for fulfillment. And I didn't know at the time that I was writing for an album. I was just writing because it's kind of like a survival mechanism. Like when everything's chaos, it was like, okay, one thing I can control is whatever I create. And mm-hmm. so I just went in there and whatever I made, I told myself, like, it's not for anything. No one has to hear this. This is just my journal. That's all it is. So whatever comes out is okay. I don't want to get used to all the tension. I don't wonder what kind of mood in. And I would just do that, like, you know, every day. And a lot of that made it onto this album.
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0: music is not something that people in my family were trying to do as an occupation.
1: Byrdstown, Tennessee native Sierra Hall talks about growing up around music.
0: I'm the only one to really be on a stage, but almost everybody in my family sang when I was growing up. You know, music in church was a big part of
2: right.
0: it.
2: I walk alone by the black, muddy river.
0: You know, my granny and her sister and brother, when they were growing up, you know, that's what they did to pass time on the weekends. You know, they'd sit around and sing old songs.
1: Mandolinist and vocalist Sierra Hall is another thoughtful and talented artist you can hear traveling Highway 309, where you never know what you're going to hear, but we guarantee it will be good.

The emo wave of music is back. That was Snail Mail with Dead End. Happy Saturday. It's Highway 309 tonight. I'm Courtney Conroy. Thank you for sharing a small piece of your weekend with me. You can stay another 15 minutes to hear from Iron and Wine, teaming up with Fiona Apple, and right after, the talented Mitski. You never know what you'll hear here on Highway 309, but we guarantee you it will be good. For now, Imagine Dragons with Follow You. This is Highway 309.

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1: 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The exhibit focuses on the Democratic Republic of Congo. 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
3: BBC World Service, it's 5 hours GMT. Welcome to Weekend with Julian Warica. Coming up in the programme, a strain of Ebola is spreading in the Democratic Republic of Congo at an alarming rate, according to a medical charity. We'll hear from the capital, Kinshasa. A breakthrough in the treatment of breast cancer. We hear from one of the doctors who's developed it.
4: Thousands of women who would otherwise be receiving chemotherapy, they would not need it because they would not benefit from it.
3: We hear about the impact of Russian attacks on Ukraine's cultural heritage.
5: We were shocked at once. People were shocked and they are writing us, how can we help?
3: And we ask why Liverpool Football Club has just sacked a successful coach. That's all here on Weekend after the latest world news.
6: BBC News with Fiona MacDonald. The US military says it has carried out another deadly strike on a suspected drug trafficking boat in the Eastern Pacific as part of an expanding campaign against what Washington calls narco-terrorist networks. David Bamford.

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5: BBC World Service, it's 6 hours GMT. Welcome to Weekend with Julian Warica. Coming up, a strain of Ebola is spreading in the Democratic Republic of Congo at an alarming rate, says a medical charity. A breakthrough in the treatment of breast cancer, we hear from one of the doctors who's developed it.
6: Thousands of women who would otherwise be receiving chemotherapy, they would not need it because they would not benefit from it.
5: Colombians go to the polls later in a presidential election focused on tackling violence driven by rival armed groups. And Pope Leo's new encyclical on AI technology.
7: He recognizes that there's tremendous, you know, health benefits and economic benefits and educational possibilities that AI can bring. But he wants to urge a note of caution, and he wants to say that the human person can't be forgotten.
5: That's all coming up here on Weekend after the latest world news.
8: BBC News with Danielle Jawowiecka. The US military says it's carried out another deadly strike on a suspected drug trafficking boat in the Eastern Pacific as part of an expanding campaign against what Washington calls narco-terrorist networks. David Bamford reports.
9: US Southern Command has posted footage of the latest attack on a small fast boat heading up the American West Coast. Three men were killed. The military says the vessel was operating on a known narcotics route. But critics argue the Trump administration has not publicly provided evidence for its claims and have raised concerns about international law and civilian casualties. Recent weeks have seen repeated strikes only days apart, close to 200 people, who the Pentagon insists are all drug smugglers.

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11: BBC World Service, it's 7 hours GMT. Welcome to Weekend with Julian Warriker. Israel says it's expanding its military operation in Lebanon as its troops push north of the Litani River. We hear about the impact of Russian attacks on Ukraine's cultural heritage.
12: We were shocked at once, people were shocked, and they are writing us, how can we help?
11: Mexico agrees to host Iran at the World Cup after the US refused players' visas. We hear from a former Iranian coach.
13: I believe that FIFA has some leverage and has and probably they've used as much power as they can to allow Iran to compete in the World Cup. But how logistically they do it, it's a very big disadvantage to the players of Iran.
11: And my guest this weekend, veteran foreign correspondent Patrick Bishop and historian Helena von Bismarck. That's all on Weekend after the world news.
14: BBC News with Danielle Yawovietska. The US military says it's carried out another deadly strike on a suspected drug trafficking boat in the Eastern Pacific as part of an expanding campaign against what Washington calls narco-terrorist networks. David Bamford reports.
15: US Southern Command has posted footage of the latest attack on a small fast boat heading up the American West Coast. Three men were killed. The military says the vessel was operating on a known narcotics route. But critics argue the Trump administration has not publicly provided evidence for its claims and have raised concerns about international law and civilian casualties. Recent weeks have seen repeated strikes only days apart, close to 200 people, who the Pentagon insists are all drug smugglers, have died.
14: Israel's military says it's expanding into additional areas in southern Lebanon after ground troops crossed the River Litani. Ahead of the troops' move, the Israeli Air Force conducted extensive strikes against Hezbollah targets north of the river. The military also announced that one of its soldiers was killed in a drone attack by Hezbollah. Earlier, the Lebanese Prime Minister accused Israel of pursuing a scorched earth policy by systematically destroying towns and villages in southern Lebanon. US media are reporting that President Trump has made amendments to the latest draft of a possible preliminary deal to end the war.

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1: That subject, but that book about George Michael's legacy is called Tonight the Music Seems So Loud, The Meaning of George Michael. It's out next Thursday, which brings our conversations to a close. So all I have time to do now is to say thank you to Patrick for being with me throughout the programme today. And Helena in Hamburg, thank you as well for your company. And thank you for listening to this edition of Weekend, the programme back at the same time next Saturday. Coming up next on the BBC World Service, the latest news headlines.

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3: On From Our Own correspondent after the news, the United States steps up the pressure on Cuba.
4: The Americans say my nation is failing, says Ms. Romero in her kitchen, but they won't let us breathe. They're strangling us.
3: Israel's military strikes hard in southern Lebanon.
5: In a street in the village of Mashgara, there's not much left standing, with the floors of the buildings pancaked down on top of each other after the airstrikes here.
3: And how some Greeks reacted to the idea of a 13-hour workday.
6: We are humans, not machines. Yorgos's anguished cry silences the buzz of conversation in the taverna where he's worked for more than 30 years.
3: All that and tracing the story of an adoption which brought a baby girl from India to a family in France and back again. That's From Our Own correspondent with me, Pascal Harter, after this bulletin of BBC World News.
7: BBC News with Danielle Yawovietska. The Israeli military says it's expanding ground operations against Hezbollah militants in southern Lebanon beyond the Litani River, which lies about 30 kilometres north of the Israeli border. They've repeated their call for everyone south of the Zahrani River to leave, a further 10 kilometres into Lebanese territory. Sebastian Usher reports from Jerusalem.
8: Every day is bringing a new expansion in Israel's war against Hezbollah. The latest evacuation warning further increases the size of the area in South Lebanon where its ground forces are operating. The IDF says in recent days it's been mounting an offensive in the area around Beaufort Castle and that it's now captured the Crusader stronghold, which has changed hands many times down the centuries. The site is in a commanding position high above the Litani Valley. Israel says it's been intensifying its onslaught against Hezbollah in response to the Iranian-backed group's ramping up of its own explosive drone and missile attacks.
7: US media are reporting that President Trump has made amendments to the latest draft of a possible preliminary deal to end the war with Iran. Official sources say Mr. Trump has hardened his terms and that the proposal has been sent to Tehran. It's not clear what the new elements are, but Donald Trump has always maintained his priority is stopping Iran from developing a nuclear weapon. Malaysia has entered into a diplomatic dispute with Norway. The Scandinavian country was going to supply Malaysia with a naval missile system, but the deal collapsed. Phoebe Hobson reports.
9: Malaysia's Defence Minister Mohamed Khalid Nordin has accused world leaders of double standards and a lack of support at a defence forum in Singapore. His accusations come after Norway decided to revoke export approvals for certain technologies in a move they say is not to target Malaysia but reflects the country's decision to introduce tighter export control regulations. Malaysia says the decision had damaged confidence in European defence suppliers. Earlier this week, Malaysia's Prime Minister said that cancelling the deal to deliver a naval missile system would affect the

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5: Coming up on the Arts Hour with me, Nikki Beatty, American author Tayari Jones, the international best-selling novelist of An American Marriage, talks to me about her latest and incredibly transportative novel, Kin.
6: Kin is really a novel about the family that we choose. I believe you can tell more about a person by who they choose to let into their hearts.
5: U.S. author and Oscar-winning screenwriter Charlie Kaufman discusses how poetry inspires and appears in most of his films. Singer Jill Scott talks about how her home, Philadelphia, has been a hotbed for hip-hop talents. And the French screen star Isabelle Huppert discusses playing the richest woman in the world. Also on the show, we hear from Lynn King, the all-important translator of this year's International Booker Prize-winning novel Taiwan Travelogue. And there's desert rock from the Malian band Tamacrest. All that and more coming up on the Arts Hour.
7: BBC News with Danielle Yawovietska. The Israeli military says it's expanding ground operations against Hezbollah militants in southern Lebanon beyond the Litani River, which lies about 30 kilometres north of the border. They've repeated their call for everyone south of the Zahrani River to leave a further 10 kilometres into Lebanese territory. The warning comes after Israel confirmed it had taken Beaufort Castle, a medieval crusader stronghold. Lina Sinjab is in Beirut.
8: The Israelis are advancing every day into Lebanon and taking more territories, expanding what they call a buffer zone, which now moved to be a combat zone. This castle, along with the city of Tyre as well, they are historical sites that have been under attack. There has been some damage to this castle. It's a 900-year-old Crusader one. It's the highest location in the south, where it gives the Israelis like a point of overlooking the whole of south and monitoring any action.
7: The U.S. military says it's carried out another deadly strike on a suspected drug trafficking boat in the eastern Pacific, killing three men as part of an expanding campaign. The attack follows a series of similar strikes over recent weeks, targeting vessels along major smuggling routes between North and South America. People in Colombia go to the polls on Sunday to elect a new president. President Gustavo Petro can't seek re-election, but the vote is being seen as a key test of his policies. Here's the BBC's Luis Fajardo.
9: The candidate who's supported by the government, his left-wing presidential candidate, Iván Cepeda, he's a former human rights lawyer, and he has been supporting a continuation of the left-wing policies of the current government, while the hard right-wing candidate, Abelardo de las Priella, is a criminal defense lawyer who's known as a flamboyant presence in social media. He flaunts his wealth, he goes around in private jets, and he has said he's going to take a very strong security stance against left-wing rebels and other illegal armed groups in the country.
7: French police have detained several hundred people after violent clashes erupted when thousands of football fans poured onto the streets after Paris Saint-Germain beat Arsenal in the Champions League football final in Budapest. James Waterhouse reports from Paris.
10: From the moment Arsenal missed the penalty to hand PSG the Champions League trophy, fireworks started exploding throughout central Paris. However, after accusations of being caught off guard last year when two people died after the team also won, the police presence this time was musky.

When decisions are made by the city of Bloomington or town of Normal, WGLT is there. When violence strikes or housing falls short, WGLT

0: And that's it for this week's show. I'm Rund Abdelfattah. Throughline was created by me and Ramtin Arablouei. This episode was produced by me and
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0: Thank you to David Bieri, Brett Neely, Johannes Durgi, Dylan Kurtz, Rebecca Farrar, Yolanda Sangweni, and Tommy Evans. And shout out to Michael Strumpf. Fact-checking for this episode was done by Kevin Vogel. This episode was mixed by Maggie Luthar. Music for this episode was composed by Ramtin and his band Drop Electric, which includes
5: Naveed Marvi,
9: Sho Fujiwara,
10: Anya Mizani.
0: And finally, if you have an idea or liked something you heard on the show, please write us at throughline@npr.org. 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

0: lands. Environmentalists say the pale pink birds were hardly seen in the area until the early 2000s. Nearly 24,000 flamingos spent last winter in Venice, setting a new record. This is NPR News.
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1: The city of Bloomington has enacted a six-month moratorium on data centers. That was among the stories you heard this week on WGLT. I'm Ben Howell with News and Review. It specifically applies to facilities with a capacity of greater than 5 megawatts. Councilmember Abby Scott says the moratorium is not intended to permanently ban data centers.
2: But the idea behind this moratorium is so we can set up those regulations, so we can do things like the city of Aurora has done, like the McLean County has done, and then I ask that we start those discussions and those set up immediately.
1: City Manager Jeff Juergens added the city plans to hold at least 2 public hearings on the topic during the moratorium. Many State Farm insurance agents will take a pay cut under new contracts the Bloomington-based company is rolling out. Courtney Weaver of the Insurance Buzz podcast says that will cause some agents to retire or quit and move to other companies, freeing up chunks of their books of business for company reassignment.
3: So if you stay, there is opportunity. Mm-hmm. There is opportunity to expand. You will have bigger books of business. You'll have to grow in different ways.
1: State Farm says the changes are part of the company's commitment to serve more customers' needs and align with the evolving marketplace. The company is also cutting insurance and deferred compensation for its agents. 2 bills designed to curtail excessive rate hikes for home and auto insurance have passed the Illinois House and are headed to the governor's desk. Each bill prohibits insurers from imposing excessive or discriminatory rates. Democratic Representative Thaddeus Jones of Calumet City called the homeowner insurance legislation a victory for ratepayers.
4: This is a great bill for affordability for our consumers. This is a negotiated as perfectly as we could with the industry.
1: State Farm said in a statement it's disappointed in the legislation, and the company urges lawmakers to address the factors that are driving up rates. Normal could soon join a growing list of municipalities to ban the sale of kratom. The town council will consider a ban on the sale or distribution of kratom at its regular meeting on Monday night. Kratom is an herbal substance that can produce effects similar to opioids and stimulants. Bloomington banned its sale and possession in January. Town staff say kratom carries risk of serious significant health risk for users, and it's largely unregulated. The electricity rate that Bloomington, Normal, and other municipalities have negotiated for the upcoming year is not the best deal for consumers, according to an advocate who has run the numbers. Michael Brown, with the Normal nonprofit Ecology Action Center, projects the average Ameren customer would save about $140 for the year by opting out of the aggregation program.
5: It is our responsibility at this point, just being good consumer advocates for our residents, to point out that yes, this is their better option this time.
1: Ameren's summer rate is still set to go up 30% for the summer. Congressman Eric Sorensen says House Speaker Mike Johnson is blocking a vote on a war powers resolution over Iran because he's afraid it will pass.
6: Speaker Johnson does not want that on the floor of the House because he knows he's going to lose. And he's afraid of what the American people are telling us we need to do.
1: Sorensen, a member of the House Armed Services Committee, also called out Defense Secretary Pete Hegseth, saying the administration is, in his words, fleecing taxpayers while spending billions on a war nobody asked for. U.S. Senator Dick Durbin says he's hopeful, yet skeptical, that President Trump will reach a deal to end the Iran war.
7: He has promised over and over again that he's either going to wipe Iran off the face of the earth or he's got some positive negotiations. I just don't understand how he can say that contradictory thing and expect the American people to believe him.
1: Trump recently said a deal was close, but shortly after, Israel announced it was ramping up bombing against Iran-backed allies. After nearly 7 years of waiting, Urban Equity Properties has finally started renovation work on the former State Farm building in downtown Bloomington. UEP founder Justin Fern says over 180 apartments will be built in the 13-story building over 2 phases.
8: We're going to have a ton of different amenities throughout the building, including a rooftop deck, a fitness center on the top floor, which is actually above the 13th floor. It's the mechanical penthouses will be converted into those fitness centers and tenant lounges.
1: Fern says all construction is set for a completion date of summer 2028. 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I'm Ben Howell.
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11: I'm Windsor Johnston with these headlines. The U.S. military says it fired a missile this weekend to disable a commercial ship that was headed toward a port in Iran. The incident took place at the same time the U.S. and Iran are still trying to work out a deal to reopen the Strait of Hormuz. The Prime Minister of Lebanon is accusing Israel of escalating the conflict in southern Lebanon. The comments came after the Israeli military carried out new airstrikes and issued evacuation warnings for more than a dozen communities. In Southeast Asia, heavy rains are threatening the search for two people still missing inside a flooded cave in Laos. Five others have already been rescued after spending more than a week trapped underground. I'm Windsor Johnston, NPR News in Washington.

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2: I sat in this little room and had headphones on, and the famous hearing test, there it was. It was better than the first one I had. If I had some anxiety when I was sitting out there in that car before I came in, it was gone by then.
1: More at bnaudiology.com.

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1: This is 89.1 and WGLT.org. I'm Lauren Warnke with this WGLT Datebook. A new pop-up called Wheels is bringing roller skating back to Bloomington Normal. Bloomington Normal native Mindy Crow and others have to travel up to an hour each way to a rink since Skate in Place closed in 2023. Crow says launching Wheels was a way for Twin Cities skaters to reconnect. She's been skating for more than 50 years and got back into it last fall to help her process her mother's death.
2: So I got back into it. I'm realizing everybody needs it, and I'm this person that's just a problem solver. So I'm like, oh, well, I should just open a rink. That's what I started to think last September. And I'm kind of moving through the process, and then I lost my job in April. So I was like, do I still go or do I just look for a job? And as you see, I still went. I was looking at opening a permanent location. I had a couple locations. We kept spinning around it, financing these other things. And I thought, hey, viability, we can show people numbers for sure. So when I do go in for a loan or investors, however we get the building, I'll have the numbers.
3: Yeah.
2: So I was like, oh, a pop-up.
3: So it sounds like that's a goal eventually, to maybe open a permanent rink.
2: Yes, I would love that.
3: But for now, what was the conversation like? You mentioned connecting with Katie Rader at the Interstate Center. What was that initial conversation of like, hey, can I use this thing that is normally for trade shows and conventions and put a whole bunch of roller skaters in here?
2: Yeah, well, it's funny because I'm social media active, had been trying to build a community behind Wheels before we even had a building, which has been very successful. And in one of my social searches or whatever you want to say, I noticed that roller derby had something going on out there in the main exhibition building. And I thought, well, if they can skate there, why can't we skate there? If it's skatable for everybody, right? So I got in contact with Katie, who has been nothing but awesome. She's very good at this. She's very good at what she does out there. And we met up, took a look at the space, found out what they have to offer, and just went for it.
3: Well, talk me through how you've organized the weekend, because the thing I love about it being a pop-up is that there's all these different places people can pop in, choose their level of engagement. So talk me through how the weekend is organized and how you picked these specific themes.
2: Thank you. Well, I'm a community-based person. I've lived in the community. I try to assist in the community in different ways with service. So I know food trucks always need a spot to sit at. I know people seem to show up and visit the food trucks. So I reached out. Mama Bears and Artisanos were available. They were more than willing to come out and just hang 10 to 7, kind of, serve the public. I decided on these sessions based on my experience in the roller skating area. Adult sessions are always great. Up north near Chicago, they have a lot of morning sessions, JB sessions. So I thought of the brunch one would be kind of more laid back for in 21 and over. That's maybe not wanting to skate quite as hard as an evening adult session. And then the family skate is come out, come with your kids. Don't drop them off. We want everybody to come and hang and get a taco, get a pizza, get whatever you want and come in and watch your kids skate. Help them out if you need to. I'm all about if you really need to help. Like I said, we'll have the practice corner. Just go on over there with your shoes. It's fine. It's not a problem. It's you know, polished concrete. We're not going to ruin any wood floors if you have your shoes and help the kids around. But we really want something fun for the family to do. It's really family oriented. And the last thing is that each session we'll have a raffle basket. And then the proceeds will be Boys and Girls Club, Western Avenue, and Pet Central Helps, and Humane Society. So kids and pets, that's what we love.
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8: I'm Windsor Johnston with these headlines. President Trump has yet to announce whether he'll approve a proposed deal with Iran. Talks are continuing with disagreements remaining over sanctions, shipping routes, and Tehran's nuclear program. Defense Secretary Pete Hegseth says negotiations are making progress. At a summit in Singapore, he said discussions have been productive, but offered no indication of when the president might make a decision. The U.S. military says it disabled a cargo ship in the Gulf of Oman that was allegedly attempting to breach the blockade of Iranian ports. Central Command says a missile struck the vessel's engine. I'm Windsor Johnston, NPR News in Washington.

0: This is Week in Edition from NPR News. I'm Aisha Roscoe.
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2: 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I'm Tim Mamone. Today on Wait, Wait, Don't Tell Me, Tiffany Haddish will be on the show. Plus, you're going to hear some sweet ukulele action. 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And you're going to hear about sharks from swimmer Becca Mann. 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
1: This is 89.1 and WGLT.org. I'm Lauren Warnke with this WGLT Datebook. A new pop-up called Wheels is bringing roller skating back to Bloomington Normal. Bloomington Normal native Mindy Crow and others have to travel up to an hour each way to a rink since Skate in Place closed in 2023. Crow says launching Wheels was a way for Twin Cities skaters to reconnect. She's been skating for more than 50 years and got back into it last fall to help her process her mother's death.
2: So I got back into it. I'm realizing everybody needs it, and I'm this person that's just a problem solver. So I'm like, oh, well, I should just open a rink. That's what I started to think last September. And I'm kind of moving through the process, and then I lost my job in April. So I was like, do I still go, or do I just look for a job? And as you see, I still went. I was looking at opening a permanent location. I had a couple locations. We kept spinning around it, financing, these other things. And I thought, hey, viability, we can show people numbers for sure. So when I do go in for a loan or investors, however we get the building, I'll have the numbers.
1: Yeah.
2: So I was like, oh, a pop-up.
3: So it sounds like that's a goal eventually, to maybe open a permanent rink.
2: Yes, I would love that.
3: But for now, what was the conversation like? You mentioned connecting with Katie Rader at the Interstate Center. What was that initial conversation of like, hey, can I use this thing that is normally for trade shows and conventions and put a whole bunch of roller skaters in here?
2: Yeah, well, it's funny because I'm social media active, had been trying to build a community behind Wheels before we even had a building, which has been very successful. And in one of my social searches or whatever you want to say, I noticed that roller derby had something going on out there in the main exhibition building. And I thought, well, if they can skate there, why can't we skate there? If it's skatable, it's skatable for everybody, right? So I got in contact with Katie, who has been nothing but awesome. She's very good at this. She's very good at what she does out there. And we met up, took a look at the space, found out what they have to offer, and just went for it.
3: Well, talk me through how you've organized the weekend, because the thing I love about it being a pop-up is that there's all these different places people can pop in, choose their level of engagement. So talk me through how the weekend is organized and how you picked these specific themes.
2: Thank you. Well, I'm a community-based person. I've lived in the community. I try to assist in the community in different ways with service. So I know food trucks always need a spot to sit at. I know people seem to show up and visit the food trucks. So I reached out. Mama Bears and Artisanos were available. They were more than willing to come out and just hang 10 to 7, kind of, serve the public. I decided on these sessions based on my experience in the roller skating area. Adult sessions are always great. Up north near Chicago, they have a lot of morning sessions, JB sessions. So I thought of the brunch one would be kind of more laid back for in 21 and over. That's maybe not wanting to skate quite as hard as an evening adult session. And then the family skate is come out, come with your kids. Don't drop them off. We want everybody to come and hang and get a taco, get a pizza, get whatever you want and come in and watch your kids skate. Help them out if you need to. I'm all about if you really need to help. Like I said, we'll have the practice corner. Just go on over there with your shoes. It's fine. It's not a problem. It's, you know, polished concrete. We're not going to ruin any wood floors if you have your shoes and help the kids around. But we really want something fun for the family to do. It's really family oriented. And the last thing is that each session we'll have a raffle basket. And then the proceeds will be Boys and Girls Club, Western Avenue, and Pet Central Helps, and Humane Society. So kids and pets, that's what we love.
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7: I'm Windsor Johnston with these headlines. The U.S. military says it fired a missile this weekend to disable a commercial ship that was headed toward a port in Iran. The incident took place at the same time the U.S. and Iran are still trying to work out a deal to reopen the Strait of Hormuz. The Prime Minister of Lebanon is accusing Israel of escalating the conflict in southern Lebanon. The comments came after the Israeli military carried out new airstrikes and issued evacuation warnings for more than a dozen communities. In Southeast Asia, heavy rains are threatening the search for two people still missing inside a flooded cave in Laos. Five others have already been rescued after spending more than a week trapped underground. I'm Windsor Johnston, NPR News in Washington.

This is Weekend Edition from NPR News. I'm Aisha Roscoe. Good morning, and thank you for being here with us today. Israel has extended beyond its borders in the last few years. It now controls big swaths of neighboring land in Gaza, Lebanon, and even in Syria. By bombing and at times leveling towns and villages and displacing over 3 million people, according to UN figures, Israel has taken over areas its officials call security buffer zones.

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1: The city of Bloomington has enacted a six-month moratorium on data centers. That was among the stories you heard this week on WGLT. I'm Ben Howell with News and Review. It specifically applies to facilities with a capacity of greater than 5 megawatts. Councilmember Abby Scott says the moratorium is not intended to permanently ban data centers.
2: But the idea behind this moratorium is so we can set up those regulations, so we can do things like the city of Aurora has done, like the McLean County has done, and then I ask that we start those discussions and those set up immediately.
1: City Manager Jeff Juergens added the city plans to hold at least 2 public hearings on the topic during the moratorium. Many State Farm insurance agents will take a pay cut under new contracts the Bloomington-based company is rolling out. Courtney Weaver of the Insurance Buzz podcast says that will cause some agents to retire or quit and move to other companies, freeing up chunks of their books of business for company reassignment.
3: So if you stay, there is opportunity. Mm-hmm. There is opportunity to expand. You will have bigger books of business. You'll have to grow in different ways.
1: State Farm says the changes are part of the company's commitment to serve more customers' needs and align with the evolving marketplace. The company is also cutting insurance and deferred compensation for its agents. 2 bills designed to curtail excessive rate hikes for home and auto insurance have passed the Illinois House and are headed to the governor's desk. Each bill prohibits insurers from imposing excessive or discriminatory rates. Democratic Representative Thaddeus Jones of Calumet City called the homeowner insurance legislation a victory for ratepayers.
4: This is a great bill for affordability for our consumers. This is a negotiated as perfectly as we could with the industry.
1: State Farm said in a statement it's disappointed in the legislation, and the company urges lawmakers to address the factors that are driving up rates. Normal could soon join a growing list of municipalities to ban the sale of kratom. The town council will consider a ban on the sale or distribution of kratom at its regular meeting on Monday night. Kratom is an herbal substance that can produce effects similar to opioids and stimulants. Bloomington banned its sale and possession in January. Town staff say kratom carries risk of serious significant health risk for users, and it's largely unregulated. The electricity rate that Bloomington, Normal, and other municipalities have negotiated for the upcoming year is not the best deal for consumers, according to an advocate who has run the numbers. Michael Brown, with the Normal nonprofit Ecology Action Center, projects the average Ameren customer would save about $140 for the year by opting out of the aggregation program.
5: It is our responsibility at this point, just being good consumer advocates for our residents, to point out that yes, this is their better option this time.
1: Ameren's summer rate is still set to go up 30% for the summer. Congressman Eric Sorensen says House Speaker Mike Johnson is blocking a vote on a war powers resolution over Iran because he's afraid it will pass.
6: Speaker Johnson does not want that on the floor of the House because he knows he's going to lose. And he's afraid of what the American people are telling us we need to do.
1: Sorensen, a member of the House Armed Services Committee, also called out Defense Secretary Pete Hegseth, saying the administration is, in his words, fleecing taxpayers while spending billions on a war nobody asked for. U.S. Senator Dick Durbin says he's hopeful, yet skeptical, that President Trump will reach a deal to end the Iran war.
7: He has promised over and over again that he's either going to wipe Iran off the face of the earth or he's got some positive negotiations. I just don't understand how he can say that contradictory thing and expect the American people to believe him.
1: Trump recently said a deal was close, but shortly after, Israel announced it was ramping up bombing against Iran-backed allies. After nearly 7 years of waiting, Urban Equity Properties has finally started renovation work on the former State Farm building in downtown Bloomington. UEP founder Justin Fern says over 180 apartments will be built in the 13-story building over 2 phases.
8: We're going to have a ton of different amenities throughout the building, including a rooftop deck, a fitness center on the top floor, which is actually above the 13th floor. It's the mechanical penthouses will be converted into those fitness centers and tenant lounges.
1: Fern says all construction is set for a completion date of summer 2028. You can hear more on all these stories at WGLT.org. I'm Ben Howell.
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13: I'm Nora Rahm with these headlines. Ukraine launched more strikes against energy targets in Russia last night into this morning. Ukrainian officials say a drone struck an oil refiner on the Volga River, setting it on fire. Colombia is holding a presidential election today. The incumbent is barred by the Constitution from running for re-election. There are 14 candidates. If no one person gets 50% of the vote, a runoff election will be held June 21st. And the search for two men trapped in a flooded cave in Laos is being complicated by heavy rain. They were among seven people trapped by a flash flood more than 10 days ago. The other five have been rescued. I'm Nora Rahm, NPR News in Washington.

0: This is Week in Edition from NPR News. I'm Aisha Roscoe.
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8: Welcome to Statewide Reports and Conversations from in and around Illinois and the Midwest. I'm Sean Crawford. On this episode, we'll talk about mental health courts with an investigative reporter. Courts are touted as a better way to handle such cases rather than the traditional criminal justice system, but they exist in a patchwork across the state, and there are other questions about their effectiveness. Also, an investigation into an affordable 3D printed housing project in one of the most poverty-stricken areas of the state. The plans that gained so much attention have now come to a halt. We'll learn more about a crisis nursery and the role it plays in its community. On This Week in Illinois History, we'll remember the debut of the first portable Ferris wheel. And a disturbing trend, more young people are taking up smoking. Those stories and more ahead on Statewide.
9: Live from NPR News in Washington, I'm Nora Rahm. The Prime Minister of Lebanon is condemning what he calls Israel's scorched earth policy in the southern part of the country, but says negotiations remain the best way forward. NPR's Jane Arraf reports from Beirut.
10: Prime Minister Nawaf Salam addressed the Lebanese people as Israeli forces move deeper into Lebanon than they have in 26 years.
11: على إسرائيل.
10: Salam called the invasion a dangerous escalation and demanded an immediate ceasefire and withdrawal. He said the only way forward was through negotiations. Are they guaranteed to succeed? Nawaf asked. Certainly not, he answered, but said they are the least costly path for the country and its people. Jane Arraf, NPR News, Beirut.
9: Ukraine launched more strikes against energy targets in Russia last night into this morning. Ukrainian officials say a drone struck an oil refinery on the Volga River, setting it on fire. Ukraine has increased attacks on Russian oil and gas facilities, saying the energy sector is financing the more than 4-year-old war. Primary elections continue across the nation this week. Voters are heading to the polls in a number of states on Tuesday, including California, Montana, and New Jersey. NPR Stephen Fowler reports on key races to watch in Iowa.
12: Iowa is no stranger to political attention in presidential elections, but a slate of surprisingly competitive midterm contests highlights the state's importance for both parties' futures. In Tuesday's primary, all eyes will be on the Democratic race for U.S. Senate, where state lawmakers Josh Turek and Zach Wall seek the nomination to run against Congresswoman Ashley.

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4: 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I'm Bill Curtis.
5: And I'm Peter Sagal. This week, we set off some early summer fireworks with visits from Tiffany Haddish, Lucy Dacus, a brilliant ukulele player from Hawaii, and a woman who swam to Hawaii. All that, plus our panel still can't give us a straight answer. And Bill Curtis throws away the credibility he has earned over 60 years in broadcasting by trafficking in puns.
4: Thanks for joining us.
5: That's all coming up right after this hour's news.

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1: Investors and police. Homelessness dropped slightly in the last year of the Biden administration, the first national decline in nearly a decade. NPR's Jennifer Ludden reports on the latest federal count.
2: This annual count was taken way back in January 2025. The Federal Housing Agency HUD released the report months later than usual. It found the number of people sleeping outside or in shelters was down more than 3% to about 745,000, a bit fewer than a record high the year before. In a statement, the National Alliance to End Homelessness says that decline proved that programs to get people into permanent housing do work. The Trump administration has criticized that approach and wants a major shift toward transitional housing and forced treatment. Local providers worry that could push many people back onto the streets. Jennifer Ludden, NPR News, Washington.
1: A two-week-long event called the Great American State Fair is planned for the National Mall next month, part of the celebration of the nation's 250th birthday. Several musicians have backed out, saying they didn't want to participate in a political event. President Trump called them third-rate artists. He said they'd be replaced with what he called the number one attraction anywhere in the world, Donald J. Trump. Trump is now scheduled to personally open the fair on June 24th. I'm Nora Rahm, NPR News in Washington.
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5: 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I'm Ana Maria Sayer. Today on the show, Sabrina Carpenter brings a shot of espresso to the Tiny Desk, and Yasmin Williams moves around an acoustic guitar in ways that don't seem humanly possible. But first, this voice.

0: What I love about Jordan Rakai is he's just so imaginative. He builds these soundscapes to both critique our world and create a new one. That was Jordan Rakai at the Tiny Desk. We just heard Talk to Me, and before that, it was Mind's Eye and Say Something. That show was produced by Saraya Mohammed. Josh Rogerson was the audio engineer. Coming up, the maestra of acoustic guitar, Yasmin Williams. Then later, Sabrina Carpenter. 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
6: 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And from the estate of Joan B. Kroc, whose bequest serves as an enduring investment in the future of public radio and seeks to help NPR produce programming that meets the highest standards of public service in journalism and cultural expression.
0: It's Tiny Desk Radio from NPR Music. I'm Ana Maria Sayer. Pop star Sabrina Carpenter is just ahead. But up next, guitarist Yasmin Williams. Her musical journey includes a video game she got as a kid, Guitar Hero 2.
7: I became kind of obsessed with beating the game, all of the expert levels. There's various levels for each song, beginner, medium, you know, expert. And once I beat the game, I figured, well, I mean, I beat that game. I can probably play a real guitar now.
0: Okay, so I also was pretty good at Guitar Hero growing up, but I'm never going to play Tiny Desk. For the most part, she taught herself to play the guitar after her Guitar Hero days and pretty quickly realized that she could treat the guitar like a playground, tapping, sliding, and slapping the fretboard. She'd strap on tap shoes to add percussion. When she spoke with NPR Scott Simon, Yasmin showed him how she uses a cello bow to play the guitar.
7: Here's the bow sound, the low drone. And with this, I just add the tapping melody part. And I used the bow for the harmonic at the end of the intro too, which was kind of hard to master because the rosin makes the strings really sticky.
0: Yasmin Williams entered the Tiny Desk contest twice, and she lost both times. But we're a little obsessive over here at NPR, and we fell in love with her music anyways. We ran stories, we filmed live performances, we invited her to make a Tiny Desk home concert during the pandemic. Opportunities opened up for her after that, including a slot on Brittany Howard's tour. She also got to play for an online music series sponsored by The Late Show with Stephen Colbert. Her third album dropped in 2024. This track, Hummingbird, is a Yasmin Williams original, and it features bluegrass artists Allison DeGroot on banjo and Tatiana Hargreaves on fiddle.

0: I love her so much. It's like a breath of fresh air and
1: the most vivid part of your favorite movie.
0: That was Restless Heart, Yasmin Williams at the Tiny Desk. Before that, Gitka. We also heard Sisters. Lars Gotrich was the producer for Yasmin Williams' Tiny Desk, and Josh Newell recorded and mixed it. After the break, espresso and other hot topics from Sabrina Carpenter. 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
0: It's Tiny Desk Radio from NPR Music. I'm Anna Maria Sayer. Last but not least, on the show today, we have a tiny pop star at the Tiny Desk, pop princess Sabrina Carpenter.

0: That was Sabrina Carpenter at the Tiny Desk. We heard her perform Please, Please, Please, Espresso, and Juno. This show was produced by Ashley Pointer and Bobby Carter. It was recorded and mixed by Josh Newell. David Greenberg was the audio engineer. Neil Tivalt is the technical director for our show. Tiny Desk Radio is produced by Walter Ray Watson, Noah Caldwell, and Danica Panetta. Our series editor is Lars Gottrich, and Saraya Mohammed is our executive producer. Our theme is composed by Kaylin Ellis. You've been listening to Tiny Desk Radio. Thanks for hanging out with us. This is NPR.
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5: 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On Highway 309, you'll hear Adia Victoria, The Beatles, and Kate the Elephant. On Highway 309, you'll hear Billie Eilish, The National, and Fleetwood Mac. On Highway 309, you'll hear Leon Bridges, Stevie Wonder, and 10,000 Maniacs, Wilco, Mavis Staples, Idols, and Curtis Harvey. When you travel Highway 309, you never know what you're going to hear, but we guarantee it will be good. 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
6: Live from NPR News in Washington, I'm Nora Rahm. The U.S. military has struck an alleged drug smuggling boat in the eastern Pacific Ocean. NPR's Chandelise Duster has more on the latest of multiple strikes in recent days.
7: U.S. Southern Command says it carried out a strike on a vessel along a drug trafficking route in the eastern Pacific on Saturday. The U.S. military says the boat was operated by a designated terrorist organization and was, quote, engaged in narco trafficking operations. Three men who Southern Command calls narco terrorists were killed. Video posted on social media by Southern Command shows a small boat floating in the ocean and then a cloud of smoke after the strikes. This is the fourth strike the U.S. military has conducted on alleged drug smuggling boats in recent days. Since September, the U.S. military has targeted suspected drug smuggling boats in the eastern Pacific and the Caribbean, killing more than 200 people. Criticism is growing around the legality of the attacks and whether they are even effective at stemming the flow of drugs. Chandelise Duster, NPR News.
6: Newark, New Jersey has imposed an overnight curfew around Delaney Hall, an immigration detention center. This came after another night of clashes between police and people protesting conditions in the facility. New Jersey Governor Mikey Sherrill says she called in the state police to keep ICE agents away from the protests, which she says have been largely peaceful.
8: For months, there have been peaceful protests outside as members of our congressional delegation, families, advocates, and faith leaders have all tried to ensure that those detainees, especially the most vulnerable, have their basic needs met.
6: She She also said that starting today, the federal government is again allowing family visits at Delaney Hall. The largest detention facility in the U.S. is in El Paso, Texas. Civil rights groups are suing the government on behalf of detainees there, alleging horrific and inhumane conditions. Workers in the U.S. are putting a record amount of their paychecks into retirement. That's according to a new report from Fidelity on Retirement Savings for the first quarter of the year. But NPR's Stephen Bisaha reports the report also shows growing signs of economic distress.
9: For workers that have a 401k, their total savings rate reached about 14.5%. That is the contribution from both employees and employers, and a record rate according to Fidelity. Mike Chamrell is vice president of thought leadership at Fidelity Investments.
10: The good news is we're seeing very positive behaviors, not only among older workers who may be higher salaried, who may have a little bit bigger nest egg, but also among our Gen Z employees.
9: Fidelity did report some signs of financial stress. 2.5% of workers with retirement accounts dipped into their savings last quarter, a slight increase from a year earlier. Stephen Bisaha, NPR News.
6: This is NPR News in Washington. 1,037 people wearing white halter dresses and platinum blonde wigs descended on Palm Springs, California yesterday, ahead of what would have been Marilyn Monroe's 100th birthday. Madison Ament from member station KVCR reports.
11: The rules were simple. Blonde wig, white halter dress, and...
12: You need to have your red lips to get counted.
11: Volunteers shouted instructions inside the glam tent, where the hairspray flowed freely.

0: You're traveling Highway 309, and that was Arlo Parks with Jetta. I'm your host, Terrence Jones. Got a lot coming up on this beautiful Sunday, so stay tuned. Listen tomorrow at 5 a.m. to Morning Edition. Maine's Democratic Senate candidate, Graham Plattner, is leaning into one message, that the political system is rigged to favor the wealthy. Our conversation on Monday's Morning Edition from NPR News. This is an Icelandic blues rock band. It's Kaleo with Way Down We Go on Highway 309.
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0: I'm not exactly sure what that is. I mean, maybe it was a reaction to some of the music that I was hearing growing up that I was not so much a fan of. Bands with synthesizers and that kind of thing. I liked the Allman Brothers, I liked the Beatles and the Stones, and I just always gravitated to more organic music, and that led me to the blues and then rockabilly.
1: Well, I'll rock this town, rock it inside out.
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1: From the campus of Illinois State University, it's All Things Considered on 89.1 WGLT. I'm Courtney Conroy. At a pit stop in Bloomington, U.S. Senator Dick Durbin says Democrats and all Americans must stand together ahead of the national redistricting fight started by President Trump last year. 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
3: I'm Janine Herbst with these headlines. The U.S. military says it struck another alleged drug boat in the eastern Pacific, killing at least three people. It's the fourth attack in recent days, bringing the death toll from attacks on reported drug smuggling boats to 205 since the strike started in September. The head of the World Health Organization says five people with Ebola in the Congo have recovered. Still, the virus is spreading rapidly, and this strain has no approved vaccine or treatment. And Fed Chair Jerome Powell and the people of Minneapolis-St. Paul are this year's recipients of the 2026 JFK Profile in Courage Award. I'm Janine Herbst, NPR News.

0: Do you hope to someday perform in Iran? Do you even allow yourself to think about that?
1: I think about it at least once a week. Of course, being an Iranian singer that is trying to put my mother's language, my nation's language, my people's language on the map, the biggest dream for me is to perform in my own country, whether it's in my own city of Tehran or whether it's in Shiraz or Isfahan. All of these are stunning, beautiful, beautiful cities with even more beautiful people. I believe that that day is going to happen sooner or later, and I'm hoping that it's soon, because it's been my childhood dream since I was a kid to perform and to sing. And being on stage feels like home to me.
0: Well, Navan, thank you so much for this album. I've really enjoyed listening to it. And thanks so much for taking the time to talk with me.
1: Of course. Thank you so much for giving me the time. It's been a pleasure and honor to speak with you.
0: Navan's new album, Kisses on the Moon, is out now. And that's our show for tonight. Thank you for listening to All Things Considered from NPR News.
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14: This is American Roots from New Orleans. We've got traditional and modern jazz, blues and soul, plus a little country, roots rock and pop. We'll hear from Cannonball Adderley and Betty Carter, Guitar Slim and Slim Harpo. We'll have the sense to come in out of the blues pouring down like rain and get to the sunny side of the street with Peggy Lee and Benny Goodman, party with Count Basie and Ella Fitzgerald, and walk on with Waylon Jennings and Nancy Sinatra until we put our right foot forward with the original Panettes Brass Band. We're on the road in a moment with the tale of the Junko Partner on American Roots.

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0: I've had to wait. Joe, you have no idea how long I've had to wait. 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

0: Blue Soul from Richard Blue Mitchell on trumpet, with his sextet, Wynton Kelly piano, Jimmy Heath tenor sax, Curtis Fuller trombone, Sam Jones bass, and Philly Joe Jones drums. Bluesy, soulful jazz. Coming up, a live set with New Orleans jazz, soul, blues, funk, and more from trombonist Corey Henry and his Treme Funktet. Our program is produced in collaboration with the School of Liberal Arts at Tulane University here in New Orleans, with support from the National Endowment for the Arts, music appreciator Jim Hart in Chicago, and public radio listeners nationwide. I'm Nick Spitzer, and this is American Roots from PRX, Public Radio Exchange.
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0: Trumpets, Not Guns, a song written by Travis Hill, also known as the late Trumpet Black, advocating for a culture of music, not violence, in the Crescent City. We'll be back with Corey Henry and the Treme Funktet and a funkified rendition of a sunny jazz standard when American Roots returns.
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0: I'm Nick Spitzer, and this is American Roots at Marini Studios with trombonist Corey Henry and his Treme Funktet. The group may have a funk focus, but they are also conversant in the language of jazz. Here's their take on the jazz standard, Sunny Side of the Street, live on American.

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